Life Church Worship. I know the way right here on the House of Praise. Worship lives here. My name's Chandler. Hope your weekend's going well. Experts say the perfect temperature to set your house at is, I don't know, a little too warm for me. Let's talk about that in a little bit on the House of Praise.

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0: I fall. 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

0: me is to be honest.
1: You know what? The temperature's warming up, and usually in the summertime, my air conditioner is in full swing. There's Lena Crawford, Honest. It's the House of Praise. Worship lives here. My name's Chandler, and yeah, my air conditioning's usually set to like 70. 71, 72. Like, it's low. Like, if you come to my house, you probably maybe want to wear a jacket. It's a little cool inside. Now, here's the thing. HVAC experts say that if you want to save the most money, conserve the most energy, the sweet spot to set your house at this summer, 78 degrees. 78 degrees inside. Yeah, a couple weeks ago, my air conditioning went out. It was broken. It was 78 in my house at one point, and I was like, no way. I like saving money, but 78 inside, no thank you. So what do you have your set at this summer?

0: It's Natalie Lane. All joy on the House of Praise. Worship lives here. My name's Chandler, and I think so often we can look at churches and think they're successful by the amount of people that go there. Is your attendance really high? Is there a lot of people that go there every Sunday? But I love this reminder. I read this, and I just had to share it with you. The mark of a great church is not how many people come, but how many people live differently for having been there. Oh, that's good. Because our lives should look different if we follow Jesus and live by his word.
1: How many

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Mark it down, June 30th. It's a very, very important day. There's Jamie McDonald left it in the river on the House of Praise. Worship lives here. My name's Chandler, and it's a big day here at the house, June 30th. 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
0: The House of Praise.

You know, when times of trouble come, when we have to make a big decision in our life, really, we should pray. We shouldn't run to Google. We should run to our Bible. And I don't know. I didn't do that right away the other day. And I was like, what am I doing? Like, Google's not the answer. God is the answer.

The God You Are, that's Madison Watkins on the House of Praise. Worship lives here. I'm Chandler, and we'd love to see you at an upcoming house event. Our next pickleball tournament is at Chicken and Pickle in OKC on August 8th. 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Every

It's not just worship on Sunday, it's worship every day. Hallelujah anyway. Let your car, your home, your office become in the mighty name of Jesus. A house of praise.

Worship lives here. It's the House of Praise tonight. My name's Chandler. 2 Corinthians 3:17. Now the Lord is the Spirit. And where the Spirit of the Lord is, my friend, there is freedom.

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0: So glad you're spending part of your weekend with the House of Praise. There's Elevation Worship in Brandon Lake. I know a name. I'm Chandler. 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And he's with you from 3 to 7 on Saturdays as well. Here's Mercy Me and Make It Well.
1: Making well with my soul. 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
0: You found the spot, the House of Praise.

am no farmer, but I know everything about harvest. There's Holly Brand on the House of Praise tonight. 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

This is the House of Praise, and worship lives here. 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Here's CeCe Winans, and that's my king on the

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1: 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He has totally transformed my life.
0: Faith grows as you praise the Lord.
2: I have accountability with him. I can trust him. I'm madly in love with Jesus.
3: So who am I? Who am I? Do not worship you.
0: A summer of praise with the House of Praise

You know, when our dreams are delayed, we tend to forget things. We forget what God has done in our lives and His goodness in the past. We forget that God is with us. We forget God's power that He uses to fulfill our dreams. You know, the Israelites made this same mistake in the wilderness. Take a listen to Psalm 106, 7, 8, and 13. They forgot the many times God showed them His love, and they rebelled against the Almighty at the Red Sea, but He saved them, as He had promised, in order to show His great power. But they quickly forgot what He had done and acted without waiting for His advice. It's unbelievable how short their memory was. In Egypt, God sent 10 plagues on the Egyptians just to rescue His people. But the children of Israel forgot about God's actions just days later when they were at the Red Sea, saying, "We're all gonna die." They forgot what God had done. Then God miraculously opened the Red Sea and they crossed it on dry land. But they forgot all about it just a few days later when they thought they would die of thirst. Then God miraculously provided water in the desert. But they forgot about it just a few days later when they thought they would die of starvation. They were constantly forgetting what God had done for them. But we shouldn't be too quick to judge them, because we do the exact same thing. When a delay occurs in our lives, we start acting like God has never done anything for us. Has God done things for you in the past? Sure He has. You can count on Him to do more things for you tomorrow and the next day and the day after that. Instead of forgetting, you need to remember God's promises. There are more than 7,000 of them in the Bible. Whenever you have a problem, find a promise like 2 Timothy 2:13. Even when we are too weak to have any faith left, He remains faithful to us and will help us, and He will always carry out His promises to us. God's promises are always greater than the problems you're facing.

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0: 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The House of Praise.

0: Maybe you, maybe someone you know going through a really tough time, a struggle, maybe dealing with a tragedy, and life is a day at a time, maybe an hour at a time. They're living hour by hour. You may think, wow, but here's the thing. Hour by hour is still forward progress. It's still making it through the day and working up to day at a time or a couple of days or a week or for some people's situation, paycheck to paycheck. That counts. It's a struggle. We just want you to know you're not alone. God is with you. He loves you. And there is hope for your situation. Don't let go of it.
1: Music that reminds you he is worthy. The House of Praise.

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1: is
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0: I think you're on the right path.
1: How's that for timing?
2: But I will keep counting my blessings. Oh, and I can't count that high.
1: The House of Praise.

Okay, 1 Peter 5:7, it says, cast all your anxiety on him because he cares for you. Yeah, God invites us to cast our anxieties on him because he cares so deeply for us. 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So lay your burdens at his feet today. 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
1: If I'll follow him, if I'll continue to trust him, continue to surrender more and more, he can take that and he can do much more with it than I would have been able to.
0: A summer of praise.

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1: It's summertime. The heat is on. You're wanting to find relief in a nice, cool pool of water. But imagine your particular pool is not quite full enough to help you float. That's where we're at right now, at the house. Our spring fundraiser didn't quite top off the pool. So now we find ourselves wading instead of swimming. So coming up Tuesday, June 30th, we're asking if you'd help us float to the top. We're currently running about $78,000 below where we should be. And we're doing our best to keep the ministry, the living water of God's encouragement, flowing. Like we do for Michaela.
2: 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I've been listening to The House FM for a couple years now. I'm always encouraged, and it reminds me to worship God even through the hardest circumstances. But recently, I've just been going through a really hard time. I lost my mom last year, and I've just been praising God through it. And today, I just found out that I got accepted to my first apartment, and I got a raise in my job, and things are looking up, and it's just amazing. So thank you guys for the encouragement.
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1: 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God did it.
0: Faithful, powerful, good, and worthy. 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

Hey, today, remind someone that no matter how difficult life gets, God will be there to love them, guide them, and comfort them. If you know somebody walking through the darkest valley of their life, here's your sign to reach out. Allow God to love them through you.

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I love baseball. I always have. I have over 100,000 baseball cards to prove it. But baseball is my sport. I love the Cardinals. I love Albert Pujols. But here's the thing. If you ask me if I played baseball, you probably think I did. I quit when I was, after junior high. I got into it, was a freshman in high school, was talking with some guys about the tryouts that were coming up. And they laughed and said, you'll never make it. And I listened to them. I didn't even try out. And here I am in my 50s, still thinking about it, still regretting it. Now, I would have probably not gone past high school, but at least I would have made that team and would have had fun playing the game that I love for maybe 4 years. But I didn't. And, you know, yeah, that's a teenager. But even as adults, don't we take what others say and give up sometimes and then regret it? So, encourage you today. I don't know what you've heard recently, or maybe you live with someone who has nothing positive to say to you. Don't give up. And, you know, God has a plan for you. No matter what others may think about you, think about all the people in God's word that didn't look like they had much to offer, but God used them in a great way. So don't listen to the haters today. Listen to God. He's speaking to you.

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0: And
1: super big party.
0: Real big parties.
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0: The House of Praise.

I want to encourage somebody right now to keep going. You know, you've given it everything you've got, and right now you're feeling weary and overlooked, misunderstood, maybe on the verge of giving up. You've wondered if you've wasted your time, energy, and resources. You've wondered if you stepped out in faith or presumption. You've wondered if it's worth it. You've wondered if they're worth it. You've wondered if God's heard your prayers. You've wondered if God even cares. You've wondered about so many things that your heart's now wandering and you can't seem to find your way back. Hey, don't panic. God's got you. He's not forgotten you. He's not forsaken you. He's making a way for you. Things are about to shift suddenly. 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

Hey, one thing today from Craig Rochelle. If something's big enough to worry about, hey, it's big enough to pray about. Prayer is simply communicating with God. That's it. When you talk, God listens. Scripture makes it clear that there's no right way to pray. It's not the words that matter to God as much as what's in our hearts. So whatever you're holding on to today, give it to God in prayer.

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1: The House of Praise

You know, every season of life has both ups and downs, positive and negative situations. And on top of that, there are spiritual powers in this world that are trying to get us to lose hope. In the midst of difficult seasons or even persecution, it can be easy to forget that God is still present with us. He does not abandon us in the midst of suffering. Rather, he strengthens us and walks with us through the pain. Now, the church in the ancient city of Thessalonica, they were experiencing a very similar situation. As they were praying for the gospel to spread across their region, they encountered suffering and opposition. And Paul wrote to the members of these churches to not only encourage them, but remind them of God's character. He tells them first that the Lord is faithful. This means God doesn't change. He's consistent in his character. If he was good and merciful yesterday, he'll be good and merciful again today. It also means that he fulfills his promises. God is faithful to do what he says he's going to do. He's not like a human who changes his mind when things get difficult. Second, Paul tells these believers that God will strengthen them and protect them in the midst of what they're experiencing. Paul does not tell them they will never experience evil, but rather that God will be with them in the midst of it. Because God never changes, he's able to strengthen and protect us through every experience in life. So take some time to thank God for his strength and faithfulness. Ask him to help you and to give you confidence in his power.

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0: Pastor Craig Groeschel says if we invest 1 hour a week in anything, we're probably not going to grow or improve significantly in that thing, right? If we only exercise 1 hour a week and eat whatever we want, we're probably not going to be in peak health. If we only spend a little time with God when it's easy, when we don't have anything else to do, it's no wonder we fall back into the same old sin. It's no surprise we're more concerned with what people think about us than what God thinks about us. It's no wonder we find ourselves lukewarm, wondering, is there anything more to this life? If we only give God what's left over, we have to ask ourselves, are we really devoted to Him? If we want to be fully devoted to Jesus, it's never going to be accidental. We have to pre-decide. We have to want to live with an ongoing, single-minded, daily pursuit of Jesus.
1: 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The House of Praise.

Hey, let me encourage you with 1 Corinthians 16:14. Let all that you do be done in love. Yeah, this verse encourages us to do everything in love. In a world filled with chaos and uncertainty, love remains a constant anchor. So let's strive to approach every situation, every interaction, every decision with love as our guiding principle. Love has the power to heal, to unite, and to bring hope. So let's spread love wherever we go, knowing it can make a profound difference in the lives of those around us.

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A year from now, you want to be able to say, it was scary, but I decided to trust God, step out in faith, and it was worth it.

your refuge of praise, reminding you of who God is and why He's worthy of it all. In the name of Jesus. Worship lives here, the House of Praise.

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0: Hey, today, make sure you're waiting for God's best. 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His plans supersede our own. These seasons of waiting are the training grounds of becoming. The only thing more difficult than waiting on God is wishing that you had. The best is yet to come.
1: The soundtrack of His goodness, The House of Praise.

0: Remember, faith comes through praise.
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0: Faith grows as you praise the Lord.
2: I have accountability with him. I can trust him. I'm madly in love with Jesus.
3: So who am I? 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
0: A summer of praise with the House of Praise

You know, every temptation is an invitation to depend on Christ. Rather than always fighting temptation, consider fleeing from it. Distance yourself from any point of vulnerability. Why would you battle a temptation in the future if you have the power to eliminate it today? 1 Corinthians 10:13. No temptation has overtaken you except what is common to mankind. And God is faithful. He will not let you be tempted beyond what you can bear. But when you are tempted, He will also provide a way out so that you can endure it.

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1: Hey, I've seen this one. 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
0: That's right. It's called The House Rewind. 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

Hey, one thing today, if you feel like God seems quiet right now, remember this, no one shouts when they're right next to you.

You know, as a dad who's raised five kids and now has the benefit of quite a bit of hindsight, came across five subtle lies that we sometimes tell our kids about happiness. You know, first we act like other people control our happiness, but you know, happiness grows when we choose kindness, even when others aren't kind to us. Second, we can unintentionally teach that money brings happiness. Money is a useful tool, but generous people are often the happiest people. Third, we treat happiness like it's optional. Yet, one of the best ways to flourish is to practice gratitude and count your blessings. Fourth, we tell kids that happiness is something they'll find someday in the right job, relationship, or circumstance, but happiness is often found in serving others. And finally, we act like happiness comes from getting more stuff. The truth is, contentment is a much better path to joy than constantly wanting more. Maybe the lessons our kids need most are kindness, generosity, gratitude, service, and contentment. Those five qualities won't guarantee a perfect life, but they can help build a happier one.

0: Well, someone I know really well, has been really going through it. In fact, for months, well over a year, just tragedies. Lost three family members, two of them tragically. They've had job loss in their family, 2/3 of their income. They have just been through it. And they told me, you know, when I would have a good day, I would feel guilty. I was like, I'm not supposed to feel this way. Things are awful. Things are bad. I shouldn't have a good day. I shouldn't have these feelings of happiness because of how bad things are. And you know what? I didn't have an answer for them. And if that's you, if you're going through tough times and maybe you have that feeling of guilt when you're laughing or smiling, all I can say is I don't think you should. I think you should know how much God loves you and is with you and is helping you through these times. And maybe that laugh, that smile, that good feeling is something God really wants you to have to help you get through it. So don't feel guilty about it. Even if times are dark and low, hey, you can smile and have the joy of the Lord. That's always promised to us.
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0: A season to give it all to God.
1: If I'll follow him, if I'll continue to trust him, continue to surrender more and more, he can take that and he can do much more with it than I would have been able to.
0: A summer of praise.
2: Give

Hey, I want to encourage you with John chapter 1, verse 29. It says, the next day he saw Jesus coming toward him and said, behold, the Lamb of God who takes away the sin of the world. You know, you can take comfort in the truth that Jesus, the Lamb of God, has taken away the sins of the world. No matter how heavy the burden of sin may feel, his sacrifice on the cross offers redemption and forgiveness. So embrace this freedom and grace that's found in his love, knowing that through him, you are made clean and whole. Allow this verse to remind you of the incredible love and mercy of our Savior, and find peace in his transformative power to bring healing and restoration to your life.

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1: 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God did it.
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Hey, just one thing for you today. The Lord is not irritated with your exhaustion like you are. Yeah. He's asking you for whatever you have, your little strength, your little trust, your little faith. So lean back into Him, breathe deep and rest in the truth that it's not on your shoulders, but His. And He is big enough for it all.

0: 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And in this house, you'll never forget why.
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0: Worship lives here. The House of Praise.

some encouragement today from Pastor Craig Rochelle. He says, for some of you, it may feel like you're at the end of your rope, but I want to tell you right now, this isn't the end of your story. Others of you feel like you're alone, but you're not. Jesus is standing in the middle of the trial with you. He will empower you to walk through the fire. And when you come out on the other side, you'll be closer to Him, stronger in your faith, more dependent on Him, and you will know Him in a way that you would not have known if you had not gone through it. You may never want to go through it again, and you wouldn't want anyone else to go through it either, but you learned something in it that will change who you are for the rest of your life. You will recognize that He's always been with you, and He will never leave you. He is faithful, He is good, and He is working in all things, even the things you would never choose, to bring about good for those who love Him and are called according to His purpose. Jesus may not keep you from the fire, but He will always meet you in it.

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Keep your heart lifted in the house of praise.

0: Did you know you can be the reason someone smiles today? It's really not that hard. Sometimes it just starts with a smile yourself to someone else. Maybe you can call a friend and just go over a happy memory with them. Tell them you were thinking about them. Send someone an encouraging note. Maybe someone you know that's making a change in their life, encourage them in what they're doing. Or just leave a nice comment on a friend's social media post. You could also let someone cut in front of you in line. Or, you know, there's always paying for that guy behind you in the drive-thru or at Starbucks. Lots of things you could do to give someone a smile today.
1: Music that reminds you he is worthy. The House of Praise. Ooh.

You know, circumstances will disappoint and at times devastate us. People will let us down, fall short of our expectations. Feelings will come and go, but Jesus always will be there with outstretched arms saying, "Come on, you can do this. You can live this life. You can finish this race. I am here with you. Let's do it." Matthew 28:20, "I am with you even to the end of the age."

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Worship lives here, the House of Praise.

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The House of Praise. 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

Hey, one thing today, especially if life is pretty dark for you right now, I want you to know that in the darkest, God is nearest. 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The darkness has not, cannot, and will not overcome the light.

0: Whether you're working, driving, or praying, God is good and God is here.
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0: The House of Praise.

Do you have a morning routine? Have you ever thought about having one? And specifically, as a Christ follower, what would that look like? Well, you know, the morning routine doesn't have to be some complicated Bible study or an hour-long prayer. It doesn't require you to get up at 4 a.m. to journal. Honestly, it only takes about 10 seconds. Most people wake up and let anxiety speak first. So before your feet hit the floor, you're already carrying things God never asked you to carry yet. You replay yesterday. You check notifications on your phone. Start stressing about the day before it's even started. You've become so used to waking up overwhelmed, it barely feels strange anymore. So here's an ancient Jewish prayer, and see what this means for you. It's called Moda Arni, and it means, I give thanks. Before getting out of bed, Jewish believers would pray, I'm grateful to you for returning my soul to me with compassion. Before the world could tell them everything that was wrong, they thanked God for what was still good. And gratitude isn't just a nice way to start your day. It's a revolutionary way to see your life. So, you ready to try this? Maybe tomorrow morning? Before checking your phone, before coffee, maybe even before your feet hit the floor, thank God for one thing. Psalm 7:17 says, I will thank the Lord because he is just, and I will sing praise to the name of the Lord Most High.

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1: You guys always
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1: Make me smile. 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
0: I fall. 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

0: honoring dad.
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0: His jokes.
1: Where's the popcorn?
2: Happy Father's Day. We love you.
0: The House of Praise.

You know, one of the scariest prayers you can pray is for God to bring you what's best for you. Mm-hmm. You might have to wait. You might make suggestions that God says no to. You might have to keep trusting him when things make zero sense. But God knows what he's doing. He knows you better than you know yourself. He knows what you need and may be protecting you when he directs your life. I know it's frustrating sometimes, but God is always worth waiting on.

0: 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I don't care if they remember me. 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
2: 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We're currently running about $78,000 below where we should be. And we're doing our best to keep the ministry, the living water of God's encouragement, flowing. Like we do for Michaela.
3: 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I've been listening to The House FM for a couple years now. I'm always encouraged, and it reminds me to worship God even through the hardest circumstances. But recently, I've just been going through a really hard time. I lost my mom last year, and I've just been praising God through it. And today, I just found out that I got accepted to my first apartment, and I got a raise in my job, and things are looking up, and it's just amazing. So thank you guys for the encouragement.
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It's Life Church Worship with so much. We have so much to be thankful for. Thankful that it's the first day of summer, and it's going to feel like it today. Back to a little bit spring-like tomorrow, but today, a chance of rain and feeling like it's summertime. Whatever you got going on today, thanks for listening to the House of Praise. Here's Phil Wickham and Crowder.

John Reddick with the reminder, he is the life, the truth, the way. On the House of Praise, worship lives here. And I love this song from Natalie Lane. Take me down the long way, if the long way leads to you.

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We praise him for who he is. Worship lives here, the House of Praise.

0: That might be the most fun song we have to play the air drums along with. You know what I mean? Matt Maher right there with Gonna Be All Right on the House of Praise. I'm Don. It is summer time officially starting today. Longest day of the year. Longest day as in the amount of sunlight we get in the northern hemisphere. And then it starts getting shorter tomorrow. We're not going to notice it for a long time, but it starts getting shorter tomorrow. Today is also, of course, Father's Day. And hopefully getting a chance to celebrate Father's Day with your father or with your kids today. And whatever you got going on, just make sure you take the House of Praise along with you. Great music to worship along with. Elevation Worship coming up within 5 minutes. And King's Porch, I Speak Jesus, next on the House of Praise.
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Charity Gale with I Believe on the House of Praise, Worship Lives Here. I'm Don, and on the day where we worship together a lot, I love this quote from Ray Hughes, "Worship in spite of your weariness, praise louder than your pain. Our circumstances do not make God any less worthy or wonderful."

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Wow, Claire Smith has such a beautiful voice, and Gateway Worship, great song called Who Else. I'm Don Burns. Worship lives here on the House of Praise, and there's no better song to worship along with than this song from C.C. Winans. Favorite version of this song, Worthy of It All, on the House of Praise. Oh.

not just worship on Sunday, it's worship every day. Hallelujah, anyway. Let your car, your home, your office become in the mighty name of Jesus a house of praise.

The Blood, music from David Funk and Jen Johnson on the House of Praise. I'm Don. I love this song from Micah Tyler. First of all, kind of like a doo-wop song. But second, I give you my failures, you give me grace. All of my problems don't push you away. I don't know how you do it, God, but you do it perfectly. It's Micah Tyler on the House of Praise. Worship lives here.

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0: Bethany Worrell, that's how I know on the House of Praise, worship lives here. I'm Don, and as you get going this morning, if you're feeling like you need to be in the presence of God, just remember, God draws close to those who draw close to him. And the Psalms remind us in verse 1 of chapter 91, whoever dwells in the shelter of the Most High will rest in the shadow of the Almighty. Just something to think about as we get into the Word. And we get into some great music. Matthew West's latest coming up within 5 minutes right here on the House of Praise.
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Running back to you, it's Seth Schleter on the House of Praise. I'm Don, and we just talked about this a few minutes ago, but I love this encouragement today that comes from James. Trust in his timing, rely on his promises, wait for his answers, believe in his miracles, rejoice in his goodness, and relax in his presence. Come near to God, and he will come near.

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3: Hello, and welcome to His Voice. We're glad that you joined us. Each week, we're excited to bring you a message of grace from Emmanuel Enid. And I pray that today God uses His Word to challenge and encourage you. Thank you for listening.

0: Several have asked, how was Honduras? Hot. Very hot and very humid, similar to what I understand Oklahoma has been like over the last couple of weeks. But I would say it was a fantastic trip. You'll get a fuller update at the end of the summer when we have a mission night. But we did give away all 75 Bibles to pastors and their wives or church leaders. And one, just to give you an idea of who came, one of the pastors traveled on foot 15 hours, but it took him more than a day to get there. But because he was so remote up in the mountains, he had to walk at least 15 hours and then jump in the back of trucks here or there or take buses just to be there so that he could learn how to teach the scriptures verse by verse. So it was an incredible, incredible trip. Really excited about what God is doing in and through our ministry of missions. But equally excited was while I was gone, Cross Timbers, fantastic. I got to spend at least a night at Falls Creek after I got back, fantastic. Music ministry, you heard this morning, fantastic. And then all of these middle schoolers headed to Missouri. I'm just telling you, Emmanuel, you are in good hands. There are leaders all over this place that God is using to transform lives from the inside out. So give the Lord another hand clap if you would. Man, you know, in the summer we transform our schedule a little bit and take Wednesday nights off from our normal study. But as you can tell, we don't take time off during the summer. It actually seems busier during the summer than it does during the school year. But just know that that busyness is for the sake of the gospel. It's not just for the sake of keeping our people busy. It's for the sake of the gospel. Today, we're going to continue in our series, The Bible in a Year. And we're going to look at the fact that there are two types of people. Now, some might say, okay, yeah, there are, you know, people that are big and people that are small, people that are large, people that are tall, people that like it hot and people that like it cold, people that love the night and people that love the light. Well, when we dive into Psalm chapter 11 today, verses 1 through 7, the entire psalm, we'll see that David points out there are two types of people. There are those that walk by faith, and then there are those that walk by sight. Categorically speaking, as we look at the scripture as a whole, this idea of walking by faith would be those that have placed their faith in the Lord Jesus Christ. The idea of those that are walking by sight would mean those that do not believe that the Lord Jesus Christ has come, has lived a perfect life, has died a sacrificial death, and been raised from the dead, declaring that he is the way, the truth, and the life. This is the context of the psalm itself. There are those who love God, walk by faith, and those who do not love God, they choose to walk by sight. As we look through these seven brief verses, we're going to learn a couple of things about those that walk by faith, and a couple of things, at least pointed out in this psalm, about those who walk by sight. Before we do, though, let's ask the Lord for help. Father, thank you for your word, the Spirit whom you left, not only to reside in us to give us power for daily life, but also to open up our spiritual eyes so that we might see in the scriptures who you've called us to be and better understand who you are in light of who you've called us to be. Teach us from the text today that we might live like people who walk by faith and not by sight. But also teach us from the scripture today that we might help those that are walking by sight to understand that there is a better way, and that is the way of faith. Lord, we ask you to help us understand and then put in practice what we learn, all for your sake and glory. In Jesus' name, amen. So there are two types of people, according to this psalm, and that is those that walk by faith and those that walk by sight. First, let us understand that those who walk by faith understand God to be the place of refuge. Those who walk by faith understand God to be the place of refuge. You know, there's a promise tucked away in John, the Gospel of John, chapter 16, verse 33, that sometimes that we don't like. And that's where Jesus says that in this life, you will have trouble. That's a guarantee. Those words came from the Lord Jesus. Now, the rest of that verse, he says, I have overcome the world, and in me you might have peace. Well, how do we experience peace? Like the psalmist, we are to walk by faith and understand that in times of trouble, God is our refuge. I look at Psalm 11, verses 1 through 3. In the Lord, I take refuge. How then can you say to me, flee like a bird to your mountain? For look, the wicked bend their bows. They set their arrows against the strings to shoot from the shadows at the upright in heart. When the foundations are being destroyed, what can the righteous do? First, let's look at these few verses from the standpoint or from the perspective of one who walks by faith. If you put this in the context of David's life, this is very likely around the time where David and his third son, Absalom, were at enmity with one another. If you'll remember, Amnon, Absalom's half-brother, raped his sister Tamar. And King David actually overlooked it. It was a bad decision, but he overlooked this indiscretion. And as a result, Absalom hated his father. And they were at enmity with one another until ultimately Absalom would be put to death by one of David's men. But during this time that they were at enmity with one another, David would often be in a place of hiding. And as he was in a place of hiding, he would express that God is his refuge. Might I encourage you today, whatever storm that you might be going through, that if you will allow him to be, God will be your refuge. The picture the psalmist is painting here, if you can imagine, a big, strong, healthy father standing just out in the yard with his little son. And a big neighborhood dog runs into the yard and frightens the little boy. And the father stands tall to protect his son, and the son gets behind the father, wraps his arms around his father's leg and says, Daddy, don't let that big dog get me. And his daddy puts his hand on his little boy's head and says, don't worry, son, you are safe and you are secure. Please understand, our Heavenly Father wants to be that place that we run to in times of distress. The psalmist teaches over and over again, as the Bible does from cover to cover, that God is our refuge. And those who walk by faith understand that God is this place of refuge. Number two in our notes, those who walk by sight understand God to be a place of refuge. Not refuge, but refuge. They see God as nothing more than taking out the trash. That God is nothing, that he does not even exist in their minds. Look at the scripture again, verses 1-3. But from the perspective of those who live by sight rather than by faith. In the Lord, David says, who walks by faith, I take refuge. Then he questions those who live by sight. How then can you say, flee like a bird to your mountain? For look, the wicked bend their bows. They set their arrows against the strings to shoot from the shadows at the upright in heart. When the foundations are being destroyed, what can the righteous do? What is happening here? The psalmist David is painting a picture as if a weapon of the day, a bow and arrow, is like the wicked, those that walk by sight, question the faith-driven people, trying to cause them to doubt the very presence and power of their source of refuge by saying that he cannot even stand against our own weapons. That we could take out your God. He's not a place of refuge. He's nothing more than a place of refuge. Look at your foundation, verse 3. It'll be destroyed. What can cause you to stand in this life? No, your faith is in vain, and you are surely to crumble and fall. Two very different perspectives. David points this out again in Psalm chapter 3, verses 1 and 2. Lord, how many are your foes? How many rise up against me? Many are saying of me, God will not deliver him. But David would not bow to the negative pressure of the sight-driven people around him. He trusted his God, just as you and I sang moments ago. There's a fourth man in the fire. Taking a look back into the book of Daniel, when those three Hebrew boys were thrown into that fiery furnace, they weren't consumed completely by the fire. No, there was a fourth one there. There was a place of refuge, none other than the Lord, the pre-incarnate Lord Jesus Christ, whom they took refuge in, and they were safe. They went through the fire, but they were safe even in the fire. God does not always take away the challenges of life, but he always promises to be that place of refuge for us, even when others throw doubt our way. If we were to take the words that the psalmist used here to explain the thoughts of the sight-driven people in David's day, today it might sound something like this. A lost friend, a friend living by sight rather than faith, might say, religion is just a crutch. It's what you weak people need. I don't need it. I'm a self-made man. There are no self-made people. Go back to the beginning of the book. God spoke and bang, it happened. Now that's a paraphrase. That's a rough paraphrase. But God created all that is seen and all that is unseen. There are no self-made people. God made us all. Perhaps someone might say, you Christians are just a bunch of hypocrites. No, we're just human. And we make mistakes too. And if we're walking by faith, we readily admit those mistakes. And then we first say sorry to God, and then to those around us that have observed it and been influenced by it, we say, sorry that I disappointed you. Just as I've asked God to forgive me, and 1 John 1:9 tells me that he does, so I'm asking that you would forgive me. And we practice what James teaches as we confess our sins one to another. We're not hypocrites, we're just human. Or maybe they would say, you just think that you're better than me. You know, all those Christians always wanting to do right. They just think they're better. This is what was going on in David's world. They were looking at David and they were casting blame on him and saying that his God was no good. We have it pretty easy in America today, even when we do experience some who challenge or oppose our faith. But there are people in other areas of the world that are often threatened by their very own life. Just like in New Testament days, we have brothers and sisters in the Lord Jesus in areas of the world that if they profess Christ, they lose their lives. Let us never forget that there can be a high cost for following the Lord Jesus Christ, but that cost is so worth it. So much so as David would be concerned of his own life, this is what he would cry, Psalm 46:1-7. God is our refuge and strength, an ever-present help in trouble. Therefore, we will not fear, though the earth give way and the mountain fall into the heart of the sea, though its waters roar and foam and the mountains quake with their surging. There is a river whose streams make glad the city of God, the holy place where the Most High dwells. God is within her. She will not fall. God will help her at break of day. Nations are in uproar. Kingdoms fail. He lifts his voice. The earth melts. The Lord Almighty is with us. The God of Jacob is our fortress. You and I can confidently respond to the challenges that life might bring us, whether they be the natural pains of life or whether they be cast on us by people who speak against the convictions that we hold in the Lord Jesus Christ. We too can cry out, God is my refuge. Friends, please, when challenge comes your way, like that little boy, run hide behind your daddy, your heavenly Father, and he will give you the security and the strength that you need to honor him even in that circumstance. Third thing we understand is those who walk by faith understand that God righteously reigns. Not only do we who walk by faith see God as our place of refuge, we understand according to the text that God righteously reigns. Listen to verses 4 through 7. Psalm chapter 11, verses 4 through 7. After receiving these dispersions cast his way, David says, "The Lord is in his holy temple. The Lord is on his heavenly throne. He observes everyone on earth, for his eyes examine them. The Lord examines the righteous, but the wicked, those who love violence, he hates with a passion. On the wicked, he will rain fiery coals and burning sulfur. A scorching wind will be their lot. For the Lord is righteous. He loves justice. The upright will see his face." It's evident from the context that David understands that those who are sight-driven question even the existence of God. They see us as we go through challenges, as David's enemies saw him going through challenges, and begin to question, where is God? And David reminds them, as he was also reminding himself, that my God righteously reigns. He's in the holy, he's where he promised he would be. Remember in the old covenant, there was a temple that was built by hands just as God had prescribed that it would be built. And this is where God resided. And this is where the people would come and meet with God in the holy temple. When people were questioning David as he was going through challenges, where's your God? He said, he's right where he promised he would be. Can I tell you today where he is? If you know the Lord Jesus Christ, if you've confessed your sins, he's right where he promised he would be. And where did he promise he would be? Hebrews 13 and 5. He said, never will, this New Testament, he said, never will I leave you, never will I forsake you. In 1 Corinthians chapter 6, verses 18 through 20, it says, the Spirit of God has taken up royal residence. That's a paraphrase. It says, actually in the text, do you not know that your body is the temple of the Holy Spirit? So where is God today? He is in you. If you know the Lord Jesus Christ, he resides in you. You don't have to travel to Jerusalem and go to the temple to find refuge in God. He righteously reigns in and through your life, just as he does in and through mine. Those who walk by faith acknowledge, regardless of the weather report of life, that God righteously reigns in here. Now, when we look at these last few verses, verses 4 through 7, we also see that David is not just talking about God righteously reigning in this life. We see a prophetic perspective also pointed out, because then he starts talking about what the end ultimately looks like for those who are sight-driven. But I want us to look at what the end looks like also for those who live by faith. Turn with me, if you would, just for a moment. Revelation chapter 21. Listen to these verses. I'm going to read verses 1 through 7. Now, this is for those who walk by faith. We're talking about those who place their faith in the Lord Jesus Christ. While the psalmist drills down more on the end for those who walk by sight, let us also be encouraged by the end for those of us who walk by faith. Revelation 21, 1 through 7. Then I saw, this is John talking about our future. He says, then I saw a new heaven and a new earth. For the first heaven and the first earth had passed away, and there was no longer any sea. I saw the holy city, the new Jerusalem, coming down out of heaven from God, prepared as a beautiful, beautifully dressed bride for her husband. And I heard a loud voice from the throne saying, look, God's dwelling place is now among the people. This is talking about the people of faith now, the people that are walking by faith. God's dwelling place is among the people, and he will dwell with them. They will be his people, and God himself will be with them and be their God. He will wipe away every tear from their eyes. There will be no more death or mourning or crying or pain, for the old order of things has passed away. He who was seated on the throne said, I am making everything new. Then he said, write this down, for these are the words, these words are trustworthy and true. He said to me, that's John speaking, saying that the angel said this to me about God, it is done. Now this is Lord Jesus. I am the Alpha and the Omega, the beginning and the end. To the thirsty, I will give water without cost from the spring of the water of life. Those who are victorious will inherit this, and I will be their God, and they will be my children. Now flip over, Revelation 22, verses 1 through 5. As we continue to see, the end for us is only a beginning of a greater plan that God has for those who walk by faith. Verse 1 through 5, Revelation 22. Then the angel showed me the river of the water of life, as clear as crystal, flowing from the throne of God and of the Lamb down the middle of the great street of the city. It's talking about the New Jerusalem, which we just read about. On each side of the river stood the tree of life, bearing the 12 crops of the fruit, yielding its fruit every month, and the leavens of the tree for the healing of the nations. Verse 3, no longer will there be any curse. The throne of God and of the Lamb will be in the city, and his servants will serve him. Listen, number 4, this is where it really matches up with what the psalmist was saying. They will see his face, and his name will be written on their foreheads. There will be no more night. They will not need the light of a lamp or the light of sun, for the Lord God will give them light, and they will reign with him forever and ever and ever and ever and ever. I added a few evers in there just for us to understand that it means time will not end. We will forever be in God's presence. He righteously reigns in our lives today and promises to righteously reign forever, and that we will be with him as he righteously reigns. But not so for those who are driven by sight. Notice number 4 in your notes, the last thing we'll look at today. Those who walk by sight understand God to be ridiculously wrong. What we understand him, if we're walking by faith, to righteously reign. But those who live by sight take the posture as believing that God is ridiculously wrong. Look back again at verses 4-7. The Lord is in his holy temple. This is the righteous, those who walk by faith. The Lord is on his heavenly throne. He observes everyone on the earth. His eyes examine them. The Lord examines the righteous. Now notice the conjunction that comes next. But here's where the psalmist transitions from how the righteous view God, those who walk by faith, and how the unrighteous view God, those who walk by sight. It says, but the wicked, that'd be the sight driven, that'd be those who do not know Jesus Christ, those who've not confessed Lord, those who love violence, he hates with a passion. They're opposing God, and now God is opposing them because of their choice. Verse 6, on the wicked, that's those who ultimately live by sight, he will rain fiery coals and burning sulfur. A scorching wind will be their lot. For the Lord is righteous. He loves justice. The upright will see his face. While we will see his face, the opposite is true of those who live by sight. The Bible speaks that they will live as walking dead. Remember, the Bible teaches that we're all born in sin. Romans 3:23. That means that we're spiritually dead until we come to Christ. As Jesus talks about in the Gospel of John, when he's having the conversation with Nicodemus, he says we have to be born again. Our spirit is born again and we're made alive. Until we're made spiritually alive, we're actually walking dead. But not only will those who live by sight, those who do not confess faith in Christ, not be born again and live spiritually dead lives, it says, the Bible teaches, they will experience a second death if they do not come to Christ. And that's what the psalmist is referring to when he talks about will rain fiery coals and burning sulfur. Flip with me, if you would, again to Revelation chapter 21, verse 8. Listen to this. But the cowardly, this is in juxtaposition against what we read earlier in verses 1-7 of this same chapter, talking about us being in the New Jerusalem with God. Talking about we're only there by faith in the Lord Jesus Christ. It's not something we work for. But after talking about how beautiful it will be for us in eternity, it says this in verse 8, but the cowardly, that's those who are sight-driven, those who do not trust Christ, the unbelieving, the vile, the murderers, the sexually immoral, those who practice magic arts and the idolaters and all liars, they will be consigned to the fiery lake of burning sulfur. This is the second death. Just as those who do not come to Christ go through life spiritually dead, physically alive, but spiritually dead, the Bible teaches one day, if they don't come to Christ, they will experience a second death. And this second death is described as a place. Notice it says in the text, they will be consigned to the fiery lake of burning sulfur. That word consigned into English comes from a Greek phrase that consists of about 4 or 5 words, and it literally should be translated to be placed in. Now, to cut down on the amount of words in the English, we use the word consign, which also means to be placed in, to be put in this place and not to be able to escape it. They're consigned to this place. Revelation 20:10 speaks of this place. It says, and the devil, who is a real fallen angel, not a character in a made-up film, he is a real fallen angel, to the devil, who deceived them, talking about those who walk by sight, were thrown into the lake of burning sulfur. This is describing the same place the psalmist writes about for those who are sight-driven, will be in a lake of burning sulfur where the beast, that's the future Antichrist, and the false prophet, that's a future world religious leader that will lead people to worship the Antichrist, had been thrown. They will be tormented day and night forever. The torment doesn't end. If someone died and they ceased to exist, then they wouldn't know of their existence or the lack thereof. So there's no punishment in this, but the Bible teaches that God is just. And because God is just, that means that there must be punishment for sin. This is why Jesus died on the cross, because you and I can't make punishment. We can't pay for the punishment of sin, for the wages of sin is death. And you and I cannot die such a death as to erase sin. Romans 6:23, but the gift of God is eternal life. God sent Jesus to give us eternal life. That means life with God forever. But what is the absence of that? That's the second death. That's to exist devoid of any of the grace of God. And to elucidate any questions one might have of who actually goes there, look at verses 14 and 15 in this same passage, Revelation 20. Then death and Hades, temporary, is where the lost are today. Luke chapter 16, they're being held there until judgment. And then Hades, a Greek word that just means place of the dead, that matches the Old Testament word for place of the dead, Sheol, two compartments. The bottom compartment, somewhere in the lower region of the earth, is referred to as Hades. This is where the sight-driven, those who die without Christ, are. But there's a future time, it says, then Hades will cough up the dead. It says, then Hades will be thrown into the lake of fire. And the lake of fire is the second death. Again, clarifying, it's the second death. Who's there? Look at verse 15. Anyone whose name was not found written in the book of life was thrown into this lake of fire. So who goes there? The sight-driven. That those that do not place their faith in Christ, and they'll be there just as we will be in heaven forever and ever and ever and ever. W.C. Fields, years ago, was a comedian, an actor, and a writer. He was on his deathbed. Someone walked in and he was perusing through a Bible, and this was very uncharacteristic of the famed comedian. And they said, what are you doing looking through that Bible? In your, what could be your final hours, he says, I'm looking for a loophole. Please hear me. There are no loopholes. And there are only two paths. The path of those who walk by faith and the path of those who walk by sight. There is a way to get on the path of those who walk by faith, and his name is Jesus. It's our hope that you know him today.
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your refuge of praise, reminding you of who God is and why He's worthy of it all. In the name of Jesus. Worship lives here, the House of Praise.

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0: Mercy Me and Make It Well on the House of Praise. Worship Lives Here. Thank you so much for listening this morning. We know you have a lot of choices of what you could be listening to, what you could be doing. So on this Father's Day, thank you for spending some of the day with us. John Reddick now. Here's Holding On the House of Praise.
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If you're looking for a love that stays, if you want to start dancing on the waves, you want to start breaking those chains, follow me. I know the way. It's Life Church Worship on the House of Praise. Worship lives here. I'm Don. Let's keep the great music going with Pat Barrett now. Here's I've Got a Fire on the House of Praise.

0: Oh, such a beautiful voice, such a beautiful person. Megan Woods and I Believe You on the House of Praise. We're coming up in minutes, music for you from Brandon Lake. Right now, Seth Schleter's brand new one, Valley of Worship. On the House of Praise, worship lives here.
1: I have felt the deepest loss. 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And when it led me to the cross, only then I understood that even in the ruthless pain, there's a

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0: Faith grows as you praise the Lord.
2: 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I can trust him. I'm madly in love with Jesus.
3: 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Do not worship you.
0: A summer of praise with the House of Praise.

0: 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It's Madison Watkins on the House of Praise, a listener-supported radio station and ministry. I know. 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Listeners like you have got this ministry to this point. And now it's our turn, your turn, my turn. As we keep this ministry on the air, keep it growing strong, just to let you know, we have fundraisers a couple of times a year. 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So here's what's going on. 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Now, I know summertime is crazy. There's vacation Bible schools. There's vacations going on. And so if there's any chance you can be busy, you don't have to wait till June 30th. You can make your gift quickly and securely right now by going to the website, thehousefm.com. 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
0: Worship lives here. The House of Praise.

It's passion the Lord will provide on the House of Praise. I'm Don, and maybe you're on your way to Sunday morning worship at church, or maybe you just got finished at church. Whatever you got going on, just remember that worship is more than singing. It's more than lyrics to a song. Worship is standing in the presence of God and declaring praises to His name. You're listening to the right radio station, that's for sure. This is the House of Praise. Worship lives here.

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Jamie McDonald left it in the river on the House of Praise. I'm Don Burns, and I've seen hundreds of concerts, but that is one artist that I have not seen in concert that I'd love to. 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

It's Chris Tomlin with How Good It Is on the House of Praise. We're coming up within 5 minutes, a classic from Matt Redman. Right now, Brian and Katie Torwalt on the House of Praise.

0: A season to give it all to God.
1: If I follow him, if I continue to trust him, continue to surrender more and more, he can take that and he can do much more with it than I would have been able to.
0: A summer of praise.

0: Wow, I love the encouragement of that song from Holly Brand. She's a brand new artist we're playing here on the House of Praise, and that's her very, very first song. She said, I just know somebody who is close to those who are brokenhearted, who's working for your good and for his glory. I know somebody. Holly Brand on the House of Praise. More great music that'll encourage you through the day and through life. Coming up, CeCe Winans in a few and Seth Schlater up next.
1: The soundtrack of his goodness. The House of Praise.

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God did it. Faithful, powerful, good, and worthy. Worship lives here. The House of Praise.

0: need is to be honest.
1: It's Leanna Crawford with Honest on the House of Praise. I'm Don. About time for me to get out of here. I think Andy's coming up in just a few minutes. That'll be a blessing. But before I go, just remember this blessing from number 6. This is also my prayer for you as well. May the Lord bless you and protect you. May the Lord smile on you and be gracious to you. May the Lord show you his favor and give you his peace.
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0: That was Phil Wickham on the House of Praise. I'm Andy.
1: The number of the day is
2: 60% of millennials say the struggle is real for them right now when it comes to going through a quarter-life crisis. 60% of millennials say, I'm going through a quarter-life crisis right now. And I'm wondering if you've ever gone through a crisis in your life and how you got through it.
3: My faith. I just keep saying, well, no, I have the promises of God. You know, like Isaiah 43, 1 and 2. First off, knowing that God knows my name, I'm His, and then He is going to walk with me through the fire, the water. I'm not going to get burned, and I'm not going to get drowned.

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1: Every song, a sanctuary. 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

0: Welcome to a place where worship lives in every song. It's the House of Praise. I'm Andy.
1: Thanks for sharing how you get through tough times. You say it's the songs on the station?
2: I'm in a job right now where I have a very almost mentally abusive boss, and it makes it just very, very difficult to go to work each day. And so I just absolutely love hearing that song.
1: Can I pray for you real quick, Kim?
2: Yeah, that'd be great.
1: Guys, pray for Kim as she's going into work, and it's a tough situation. And the words that you spoke to her is your promise to her today, that through you, all things are possible. So help remind her of that and just protect her every single day, and let her be a light that shines through the darkness at her work. In your name we pray. Amen.

From your morning commute to your evening rest, we keep the focus on the one who never fails. Worship lives here, the House of Praise.

0: Whether you're working, driving, or praying, God is good and God is here.
1: Exactly what I need to hear to get through my day.
0: The House of Praise.

0: That is one of the most powerful lessons I've had to learn.
1: Difficult, too. Thank you for sharing that,
0: Kim. Oh, yeah.
1: We don't want to take the test. We just want the lesson.
0: We want the easy answer to be done.
1: You're in the test part of it.
0: And I want the answers to the test. I don't want to be tested. What's been a blessing is I've gotten to be a mom. My oldest is graduating. My youngest is moving up to high school next year. It's a time that I needed to be around for them.

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1: you guys always
0: makes for a great day.
1: Make me smile. 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
0: I fall. 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
1: Hey, I've seen this one. 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

0: John Reddick on the House of Praise. Hey, I'm Andy.
1: I hope this story makes you smile today.
2: If you think you're at the end of your story, it might just be the beginning of a beautiful new chapter. Well, Brian knows that firsthand. He grew up in a broken family. His dad was a meth addict his entire life. And Brian was always afraid that was his future as well. But the other day, Brian, with a big old smile on his face, posted a picture of him holding a letter. And that letter said that he was accepted to his top choice of medical school. Because there's no limit to where you can go when you let God write your story.

0: Honoring Dad.
1: Hey, what did the baby corn
0: and
1: say to the mama corn?
0: His jokes.
1: Where's the popcorn?
2: Happy Father's Day. We love you.
0: The House of Praise.

0: helping you focus on God every moment of every day. It's the House of Praise, and I'm Andy.
1: 12-year-old Titus was on a mission. He wanted a bag of candy made by his favorite YouTuber. So he runs up to an employee at the grocery store to see if they have it in stock. The answer was no. It was the saddest walk of Titus' life as he slowly crossed the parking lot back to his car. But right before he and his dad were going to drive away, the employee runs out of the store waving his hands. Hold on! He had checked one more time in the back and discovered they did have that candy in stock. So Titus and his dad bought every bag that was left. And as they checked out, Dave, the cashier, said, well, hold on, you forgot something. And he handed Titus an extra bag of candy for free. This guy could have just shrugged them off and let them leave. Instead, he went above and beyond and chased them down to make sure a kid found

Welcome to a place where worship lives in every song. It's the House of Praise. I'm Andy. You don't have to be stuck in your house all summer long. You can get out of your house by going to a house event. The next pickleball tournament's coming up with Chicken and Pickle in OKC August 8th. And our Ponca City Glow Run is August 21st. 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

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A place where every lyric lifts your heart toward heaven. Every time I call your name. Worship lives here. The House of Praise.

0: Seth Schleter on the House of Praise. 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
1: And it looks like you've got a text from God. 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
1: Hi, I'm Jim Daly. 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

0: It's Lauren Daigle on the House of Praise. I'm Andy.
1: If a good friend is having a birthday soon and they're more than the just, I'm going to get them a Target gift card friend, you want to do something more personal and you just don't know what to do? Here's an idea that can level up your life. Buy art from one friend for another friend's birthday. And that way, you'll encourage them both.

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1: Big party.
0: And
1: super big party.
0: Real big parties.
1: That's super fun.
0: The House of Praise.

0: every song is a reminder.
1: Praise the Lord, oh my soul.
0: God is holy, God is good, and God is here. The House of Praise.

0: Worship lives here on the House of Praise. Hey, I'm Andy. Jesus asked his followers, who do people say that I am? And then he would say, well, who do you say that I am? But there's a third question that doesn't appear in God's word that can help you understand those first two questions. It's, who does Jesus say that you are? Well, in God's word, he says that you're a child of God. You are infinitely valuable. And you are free. And when you truly understand that, about how much Jesus cares for you, then it's easier to put him at the center of your life. That changes everything around you.
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0: Hey, welcome to the House of Praise. Make yourself at home. I'm Andy.
1: If someone's ever told you, you just need to take a step of faith, and you think, what does that look like? I struggle with that too, because I mean, you can say it, but how do you do it? Well, I just read a story about what one small town in the Midwest did during the Dust Bowl. They got the whole town together and they decided to pray at the town square. As soon as they ended it, they look up and the skies just opened up and it started to rain. And so, you know, everyone's dancing and cheering and celebrating, except the only child that had gone to the prayer service. It was a 9-year-old girl, and she just calmly held up her umbrella, popped it open, and walked home.

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0: Welcome to a place where you can always worship. It's the House of Praise. I'm Andy. If you're giving it your all and then some at work and you're feeling burnt out, here's something that can help. It's your daily joy scroll.
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0: Worship lives here on the House of Praise. Hey, I'm Andy.
1: You are awesome.
0: They show up first when every second counts. 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

0: 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I'm Andy.
1: I hope this story makes you smile today.
0: If you think you're at the end of your story, it might just be the beginning of a beautiful new chapter. Well, Brian knows that firsthand. He grew up in a broken family. His dad was a meth addict his entire life. And Brian was always afraid that was his future as well. But the other day, Brian, with a big old smile on his face, posted a picture of him holding a letter. And that letter said that he was accepted to his top choice of medical school. Because there's no limit to where you can go when you let God write your story.

When the world is noisy, the house of praise keeps your heart tuned to God. Make a joyful noise. Worship lives here. 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

0: we want
1: is
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0: God.
1: And you are too.
0: I think you're on the right path.
1: How's that for timing?
2: But I will keep counting my blessings. No, and I can't count that high.
1: The House of Praise.

cross. Only then I understood that even in the ruthless pain, there's a river.

0: John Reddick on the House of Praise. Hey, I'm Andy.
1: If you had a, ooh, I wish I could take those words back moment recently, you know what John was feeling when he was talking to a friend who had just lost his wife, and he goes, hey, are you doing okay? And the guy looks at him and goes, well, I'm not doing okay, but I'm doing my best. It's okay to not be okay, but we can always do our best. And whatever you're going through right now, you can do your best. That's all you can do. And when you do that, God promises that you will get a harvest of blessing if you don't give up.
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0: 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I don't care if they remember me. Only Jesus.
1: Worship that carries you through the day. The House of Praise.

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1: If I'll follow him, if I'll continue to trust him, continue to surrender more and more, he can take that and he can do much more with it than I would have been able to.
0: A summer of praise.

0: 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It's the House of Praise. I'm Andy.
1: You know, if you think about the vastness of space and how enormous our galaxy is and how big our planet is and how small we are, I'm not really eating all that much cheese.

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1: It's not just what we play, it's who he is.
0: God did it.
1: Faithful, powerful, good, and worthy. Worship lives here. The House of Praise.

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2: 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And we're doing our best to keep the ministry, the living water of God's encouragement, flowing. Like we do for Michaela.
3: 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I've been listening to The House FM for a couple years now. I'm always encouraged, and it reminds me to worship God even through the hardest circumstances. But recently, I've just been going through a really hard time. 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

the House of Praise. Worship lives here. I'm Shawn Michaels, and lots more worship coming up from Natalie Lane, Michael W. Smith, and here's Elevation Worship now.

0: You were made to worship. And in this house, you'll never forget why.
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0: Worship lives here, the House of Praise.

The House of Praise. I'm Shawn Michaels. Hey, stick around in about 15 minutes. I've got this weekend's Plugged In movie review. We'll tell you how family friendly the new Toy Story is coming up. Right now, Torn Well.

0: Madison Watkins on the House of Praise. I'm Shawn Michaels. Hard to believe we are looking at Toy Story 5 in theaters this weekend. Five Toy Stories. And I don't think it's going to be the last one either. But more importantly, how family friendly is the new Pixar Toy Story from Disney? 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
1: In Pixar's new movie Toy Story 5, Woody, Jesse, and Buzz are back for another animated adventure. This time around, the beloved characters we've spent three decades getting to know have a new nemesis: screens. Jesse the cowgirl loves that her owner, Bonnie, still plays with her. Meanwhile, abandoned toys like Woody live a harsh existence on the streets. They're literally on the outside looking in at kids who've replaced their old-fashioned toys with mesmerizing screens. Bonnie's parents have intentionally sought to keep her childhood screen-free, but increasingly, Bonnie feels isolated from her always-online friends. Seeing how disconnected Bonnie is from her peers, her parents give her a tablet to join the digital realm. And at first it works, but soon it's clear to her parents and the toys that online access is gobbling up most of Bonnie's waking attention. Excessive screen time is front and center here as Jesse, Buzz, and Woody try to keep Bonnie from becoming a digital zombie. Other content concerns include toilet humor, Bugs Bunny-style gender mix-ups, toy romance, mild interjections, and some animated peril. This franchise feels edgier than it used to be. Some families may feel it's not worth the hassle. Still, for fans of the series, this film will likely feel poignant and resonant, especially in today's tech-saturated landscape. It's funny and heartfelt, and it might even bring a tear or two to parents' eyes. So we're giving Toy Story 5 a 3.5 out of 5 for family friendliness. Read the full review at PluggedIn.com/radio. I'm Adam Holtz with the Plugged In Movie Review by Focus on the Family.
2: Music that reminds you he is worthy. The House of Praise.

The House of Praise with Life Church Worship. I'm Shawn Michaels. Happy Father's Day to all the dads. And a special congratulations to our That's My Dad prize package winner, Jimmy Connor. And his daughter Ari submitted him and got him that grand prize engraved keepsake hammer, a new men's study Bible, and a gift card, $100 to Home Depot. And this dad sounds like super dad, honestly. He works three jobs. He takes care of grandma and his wife, who has medical issues, and also her sister, who was involved in a wreck, leaving her paralyzed from the chest down. So this dad is doing the dishes, doing the cooking, cleaning the house, doing all of it, and in addition to three jobs as well. Jimmy Connor, you are super dad. I'm just giving you that title right now, and enjoy that prize pack. I wish we could give you even more for all you do, but what an amazing dad, and thanks to everybody who submitted your dad entry into the contest. And happy Father's Day, everybody, today who is a dad. You deserve it. Here's Shane and Shane now on the House of Praise.

your morning commute to your evening rest, we keep the focus on the one who never fails. Worship lives here, the House of Praise.

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House of Praise. I'm Shawn Michaels, into another hour of worship with Chris Tomlin and Phil Wickham minutes away. Right now, it's Matthew West.

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0: good company,
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0: Holly Brand on the House of Praise. I'm Shawn Michaels. I'm looking at Romans 6:9. It says, "For we know that since Christ was raised from the dead, he cannot die again. Death no longer has mastery over him." That is awesome. And you know what? With his death, we have eternal life as well. Romans 6:9 on the House of Praise.
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0: honoring dad.
1: Hey, what did the baby corn
0: and
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0: His jokes.
1: Where's the popcorn?
2: Happy Father's Day. We love you.
0: The House of Praise.

The House of Praise. 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